0: Queen on Steve Gorman Rocks with Another One Bites the Dust. Another one bit the dust in terms of teacher wannabe who wasn't quite up to snuff. Nothing's more important, April, than our teachers, right?
1: I mean, of course, that's true, but where are you going with this?
0: A lot of people try to teach and they realize they don't have what it takes. And one of those people was Queen's very own Brian May. Now, Brian May is a brilliant guy. He's got a PhD in astrophysics, but he did try to teach one time. He was trying to teach rectangles, pentagons, and hexangles, as he said.
1: Okay.
0: Literally having kids with pairs of scissors cutting objects out of paper. And next thing you know, they're all bleeding because they were cutting themselves and each other.
1: What?
0: You know, he didn't have control. You give a bunch of kids a bunch of scissors and you're going to have a bunch of cuts. That's how that works. But that's a solid effort. How about this?
1: Okay.
0: Gene Simmons also tried to be a teacher.
1: That's scary.
0: He was a sixth grade teacher at PS 75 in New York City. He said after 6 months, he realized, I want to be the center of attention, but a whole bunch of sixth graders ain't doing it. I want 10,000 people in an arena screaming. And so that's what happened.
1: I guess that's an interesting way to look at teaching. You are performing in front of an audience. So I could see why a rock star would be led to do that.
0: The best teachers, especially with younger kids, you have to put on a performance. You've got to keep their attention. Sheryl Crow was also a teacher. She always said she really loved it and thought she could have been good, but she just wanted to go write songs and be Sheryl Crow.
1: Yeah.
0: So, you know, hey, good move for her.
2: If it rocks, it's on the Fox.
3: New message.
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27: A Better Life with Dr. Sanjay Gupta.
28: Osteoporosis affects millions of people in the United States and around the world. It's a disease that basically causes someone's bones to become weak, brittle, and porous, which can increase their risk of fractures. Now, the good news here is there are things you can do other than, or in addition to, taking medications to prevent fractures before it's too late. One is to up your intake of calcium and vitamin D. You also want to eat more protein. One functional medicine dietitian told us that that helps build muscle, and if you're building muscle strength, then you are also building bone strength. You want to be mindful of your workouts. The best ways to build bone density, one therapist told us, are going to be resistance exercises like lifting weights, and also exercises that make your bones take a bit of an impact, such as jumping or even running, just loading the bones a little bit more. I'm Dr. Sanjay Gupta, helping you live a better life.

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1: The best part of the day begins now. It's time to get your rock on with Steve Gorman and April Rose. It's Steve Gorman Rocks. Welcome to the show.
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0: Guns N' Roses kicking off a Tuesday night of Steve Gorman Rocks, a song Axl Rose wrote about April Rose called Sweet Child of Mine.
1: Whoa. People think that, like, he's my uncle or my dad all the time just because my middle name's Rose. And, you know, obviously, I don't even know if that's his real name, like, because it sounds like a made-up name, right?
0: Yeah, it Rose? Is. No, his real name is Bill Bailey, William Bailey.
1: Are you making this up?
0: No. When your name is William Bailey and you sound like, it doesn't work. If you're going to sing like that, you want to go Axl Rose. A much better name for when you're walking around going, like he does.
1: No one would take him seriously if his name was Bill Bailey.
0: That's very true.
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0: REO Speedwagon, Roll with the Changes, from the album, arguably the greatest titled album of all time, You Can Tune a Piano, But You Can't Tune a Fish. Kevin Cronin took over the job as the lead singer for REO Speedwagon in 1972. While making the third album with the band, Riding the Storm Out in 1973, he and the guitarist Gary Richrath had a lot of what they call creative tensions. Basically, they just couldn't stand each other. He quit the band. 3 years later, 76, boom, he comes back to the band. But the band had moved to Los Angeles, so he had to head west to rejoin. And he started thinking about how life changes. And then he thought, I mean, here I am. I'm going out to California to join this band I quit. I never thought I'd see these guys again. The whole idea hit him like a ton of bricks. You got to roll with the changes. He started writing the lyrics on a brown paper bag in his Ford Pinto while he was driving. I mean, just picture the brown paper bag like a lunch sack from when we were kids, a pen, while driving a Ford Pinto, and you're writing lyrics, roll with the changes.
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16: A Better Life with Dr. Sanjay Gupta.
17: A colleague of mine went to a meeting of the primetime seniors the other week. There are programs like this all over the country for people in their 60s, 70s, 80s, and beyond to stay active. It's not just something to keep older folks busy. It helps to keep their bodies in shape and their brains sharp. Showing up with a good attitude is a must, and research shows that having the right mindset actually does lead to better physical aging. So if you need some suggestions to boost your positivity, experts we talked to recommended focusing on goals, which can boost your confidence. Practice gratitude, they said. One of the seniors my colleague met told her that just waking up in the morning is, quote, better than the alternative. That's true. Focus on the things you can control. Diet and exercise, and very importantly, surround yourself with positive people, because that can be contagious. I'm Dr. Sanjay Gupta, helping you live a better life.
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0: Aerosmith with Come Together from their Greatest Hits album, also from the Sgt. Pepper's Lonely Hearts Club Band movie soundtrack, the Bee Gees / Peter Frampton debacle that everyone involved would probably rather never talk about again. Man, that movie's terrible. Here's Bad Company, Shooting Star.
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0: Bad Company was Shooting Star on Steve Gorman Rocks. Bad Company, one of the first big super groups of the 70s to show up. You've got two members of Free, a guy from Mott the Hoople, a guy from King Crimson. They get together, start their band, and who signs them but Led Zeppelin? That's right, Led Zeppelin started their own record label, Swan Song, and one of the first artists they signed, Bad Company. That's a pretty good ringing endorsement from the world's greatest rock band at the time. The Doors came out of nowhere, seemingly, in 1966 to sign a deal with Elektra Records, the debut released in 1967. And then it was less than 5 years before Jim Morrison was gone. But in that amount of time, man, did they shake up the perception of what rock music could and should be. Here's the final track Jim Morrison ever sang in a studio, Riders on the Storm.
1: If it rocks, it's on the Fox.

0: It's time for Questionable Wisdom on Steve Gorman Rocks. Here's April Rose with tonight's question.
1: Listening on Z100 out in Missoula, we have James who needs some advice.
2: James, let's go.
1: All right, James overheard his son apologizing to his wife for cheating on her.
2: Ugh.
1: Yeah, now the way he apologized is really rubbing James the wrong way because he essentially said, sorry I cheated on you, I love you, but you drove me because we rarely have sex. Now, no one in the family knows any of this is going on. The cheating's been kept under wraps. But James, he's ashamed of his son for doing this and more so placing the blame on his wife. He wants to have a chat with his son, but again, he's not supposed to know about this. He accidentally overheard it. Steve, this is pretty deep. What should he do?
2: I think he goes and has a conversation with him. He overheard it. He didn't mean to, but he did.
1: Right.
2: You know, I don't think it's ever too late to take your child and say, hey, I've got to tell you, you're barking up the wrong tree here. The point that really gets me, well, you said he's also really upset that his son is placing blame on the wife. That's the thing you can address more than anything. It's like, hey, buddy, we all make mistakes, but you have to own your mistakes. You can't project the blame onto someone else. Whatever's going on in your marriage, that's between you and your wife. But you made a decision to step out, and now you're making a second decision that makes it worse by blaming your wife. This is totally wrong. I don't think that anybody's too old for their dad to say, hey, I'm aware of information, and I have to share it with you, and I think you really are looking at this wrong.
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25: 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Ask them how the posts in their feed make them feel. These apps are built to be addictive, so kids, all of us in fact, will keep coming back for more, even when we are made to feel worse. It's bizarre. You might need to help your son or daughter reset their algorithm by unfollowing certain accounts and following or interacting with more positive ones. They might need suggestions of other healthier things to do, or to see you leading the way by example and putting your own phone away. In the run-up to bedtime, everyone's phone should go away, no questions asked. And if you need some help sort of, I guess, resetting expectations, try engaging parents of your kids' friends for a more coordinated effort. I'm Dr. Sanjay Gupta, helping you live a better life.
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0: Pat Benatar, hit me with your best shot on Steve Gorman Rocks. Here's a couple of good shots for the day. Things you don't need to know, but you might find interesting. First and foremost, blue whales, the biggest animals that have ever lived on this planet. A blue whale calf, like a brand new blue whale, gains about 200 pounds a day, every day for the first year of its life. Do the math. You're going to come up with a number with a ton of zeros on the end of it. Here's my favorite fact of the day. I say this at least once a year because it cracks me up. The CEO of the identity protection firm LifeLock gave his social security number out in ads. He wanted to prove how effective his company was. His identity was stolen 13 times. Yeah, that's cool. LifeLock, but social security lock? Not exactly.
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22: A better life with Dr. Sanjay Gupta.
23: Osteoporosis affects millions of people in the United States and around the world. It's a disease that basically causes someone's bones to become weak, brittle, and porous, which can increase their risk of fractures. Now, the good news here is there are things you can do other than, or in addition to, taking medications to prevent fractures before it's too late. One is to up your intake of calcium and vitamin D. You also want to eat more protein. One functional medicine dietitian told us that that helps build muscle, and if you're building muscle strength, then you are also building bone strength. You want to be mindful of your workouts. The best ways to build bone density, one therapist told us, are going to be resistance exercises like lifting weights, and also exercises that make your bones take a bit of an impact, such as jumping or even running, just loading the bones a little bit more. I'm Dr. Sanjay Gupta, helping you live a better life.
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2: Chelsea, what's the latest on the vermin at your house? Let's get a little tick update, a little big tick energy. How many did you pull off your family members yesterday? Really? Nothing.
3: Yeah, I mean, allow me to have a day off from the drama.
2: Amen. Same with the soccer, by the way. No soccer today, World Cup action. So day off from that drama as well. And then they get back to it tomorrow.
4: Is that tick related as well?
2: I don't think it has anything to do with tick. So, well, that's great. I mean, did you celebrate somehow?
3: Thank you.
2: Typically, there's a tick involved every day.
3: No, we got to just...
2: No worms?
3: Don't look straight at it and just hope that everything goes well.
2: If you missed it yesterday, Chelsea learned from her son's girlfriend's father that their dog had some sort of parasitic worm that they had removed, like, recently in the last, couple of days?
3: It was that day. It had just happened.
2: Oh, I tell you, this is where you come to learn all about all the important parasites. By the way, appreciate those of you that have also contributed.
5: Hey guys, Trent in Alaska. This message is for Chelsea. Talking about your dog with a worm in its belly. Did you ever see that show? I think it was on like TLC. And it was a guy that had a worm in his gut from like the Congo, and he was like feeding it like a party trick. He'd poke its little head out. He'd give it like little cold cuts and salamis. And then his friends forced him to go have it looked at. And the doctor pulled it out, and it was like the size of a banana. Oh, just living right in his belly. Gross. All right, stay rad.
3: Oh, Trent, you're killing me.
2: Cold cuts. Is all that made up? I mean, some of that's got to be made up, if not all of it, right? I mean, I realize they did a lot of stuff weird on some of those TV programs, but that's not one of them.
3: I mean, maybe there was something living in there, but I don't know that he was getting salami snacks.
2: Feeding it cold cuts is what he said. The worm in his gut. So maybe next time you do the old girlfriend drop-off, mention the cold cut thing. Maybe that's something to work on as you move forward.
3: That's horrifying.
2: Speaking of horrifying, the powers that be have not ruled out Woody Game Wednesday. So once again, that's going to happen again today. Appreciate those of you that are eagerly anticipating that. That's on the way. Speaking of eagerly anticipating, we talked a lot about the new movie coming out, not this weekend, but the following, The Odyssey, which is based on, the book that you maybe were forced absolutely against your will to read in school. This is the Matt Damon. It's like a who's who of stars, and it's 8 hours long or whatever. It's an epic poem.
4: 252.
2: So there was a lot of discussion about that. Then I saw the movie news today that The Rock is going to be in a serious role. And there haven't been, I can't think off the top of my head when he was doing that, but I feel like I really like The Rock in a serious role. He always is in very silly movies, goofy. He plays an odd character. He's funny. I mean, he does a great job at it. But this is one where he plays a motorcycle stuntman who's hiding his own dementia so that he can do one last jump. And it's not a comedy. It's not a goofy role for The Rock. Apparently, it's a very serious role for him.
3: Not a ton of comedies about dementia.
2: No, but if anybody could do it, The Rock would. And I don't think Kevin Hart's in this one either. So
4: that's impossible.
2: I'm going to double check it.
4: Adam Sandler have a movie with no Rob Schneider.
2: So I don't know. I'm fascinated by that. I love The Rock. I think he's great. And I think maybe too pigeonholed on sort of the characters that he's played. So I'm excited for that. I'm not have a date for that, but it's in the works. As well as, by the way, sit down for Harold and Kumar 4. Also saw that's a thing. So
4: yes.
2: I mean, I didn't. I

0: I don't even remember how many. I guess there were three before this.
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0: Well, get ready to live. 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
11: A Better Life with Dr. Sanjay Gupta.
12: Osteoporosis affects millions of people in the United States and around the world. It's a disease that basically causes someone's bones to become weak, brittle, and porous, which can increase their risk of fractures. Now, the good news here is there are things you can do other than, or in addition to, taking medications to prevent fractures before it's too late. One is to up your intake of calcium and vitamin D. You also want to eat more protein. One functional medicine dietitian told us that that helps build muscle, and if you're building muscle strength, then you are also building bone strength. You want to be mindful of your workouts. The best ways to build bone density, one therapist told us, are going to be resistance exercises like lifting weights, and also exercises that make your bones take a bit of an impact, such as jumping or even running, just loading the bones a little bit more. I'm Dr. Sanjay Gupta, helping you live a better life.
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1: As you wake up and you see what's going on in the world, which one is weirder? The fact that there's a building collapsing in New York, or the fact that a guy says his robot vacuum cleaner exploded and he's in critical condition? Which one do you find weirder, and which one are you more interested in?
2: When Chelsea sent us that story yesterday in New York of the building collapsing, and I'm watching the video, and I'm like, there are people inside that inside the building watching it collapse. What are you doing?
3: You're evacuating blocks and many buildings around there just waiting for it to collapse.
1: Just to be clear, sadly, we've heard about buildings collapses, but usually when that's either under attack or something of that nature, that's not what this is. Let me play this audio for you.
4: Tonight, the race to stabilize a 37-story building in Midtown Manhattan at risk of collapse.
5: We have columns partially down on 21 and 22, and we have floors sagging between 21 and 26.
4: This dramatic video from inside the East Side high-rise blocks from Grand Central Terminal showing steel support columns bending.
6: The building remains unstable.
4: The compromised building appearing to lean.
3: And the details that I read on that.
1: The steel beams buckling like French fries, I believe, was the quote that I saw, which I thought, that's an odd thing. I mean, I get that French fries aren't the most stable of items, and I wouldn't want to support a building with one. But when you do a comparison to something bending, do you go, that looks like a French fry? Maybe you do. Maybe I'm just not into this sort of thing.
3: That makes more sense in my mind than the bending like cigarettes, which I saw.
1: Cigarettes was another one. That's right, Chelsea. Yes.
2: Bending like cigarettes.
1: You know how cigarettes bend. It is an odd, and maybe that's why this thing ain't going right. So apparently it's an old building that they are refurbishing for a new tenant is the gist of what I saw. But the company that's been doing it is either cutting corners or using bad material or all of the above. They've been fined already for all kinds of transgressions against building codes.
3: Things falling.
1: I mean, it's weird. Yeah. You heard him say floors are sagging in like a 5-floor area. Like the whole thing is bending like a cigarette.
2: But then again,
1: how cigarettes bend.
2: Then I saw the story that you said previously, right? The dude who his robot vacuum exploded and he has burns over 75% of his body.
3: How does that happen?
1: Not sure, honestly. It's crazy. According to firefighters, it was, quote, accidental due to a fault in the robot vacuum cleaner, end quote.
2: And it's one of those things where, you know, you buy something cheap online. It's got a cheap lithium battery that overheats. We've heard of like scooters and stuff like that catching fire. But a robot vacuum, I don't think of as being big enough to cause burns to 3/4 of your body.
1: No, and I mean, you're speculating, right, about the battery. I don't think they've released any information saying what it was. It just says that he stumbled out of his home. Neighbors witnessed it, and he had to be rushed to the hospital in critical condition. Through discussion and obviously trial and error, they figured out that his robot vacuum cleaner exploded, which I didn't know was ever a thing.
3: Because somebody had attached a bomb to it or something.
1: Well, I mean, you can't rule out that he wasn't doing something weird. I mean, you know, they didn't throw out a brand name. So, I mean, they weren't trying to throw somebody under the bus. It says images inside his home showed blackened walls from soot after the explosion. And from the kitchen to the living room, like multiple rooms of his house because of an explosion.
3: Okay. There's recalls and warnings about all kinds of products every day, but we've not heard this one.
1: Correct.
3: So you need to park your robot vacuum outside.
1: That's what I'm saying. You wake up and you see a robot vacuum explosion in a building with steel beams buckling like cigarettes. You know, we're living a Wednesday. That's not something you see every day. So what's the answer?
2: Yeah,
1: I'm not sure. Maybe go back to bed. There aren't a lot of good ones out there.
2: Check your cigarettes for bends.
1: I don't think that's it, but fun. 704 Fez 3200 talk back button available as well. The great news is we're all in this together. We're going to get through this. And Woody Game Wednesday in a bit will help as well.
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19: For years, we've been talking about both the positive and negative effects of being on social media. And I would say, by and large, for older adults, social media is net positive. Not all positive, but net positive. Helps them keep in touch with friends and stay social. But for younger people, social media use, especially heavy use, tends to be net negative. In fact, according to this year's World Happiness Report, youth who use social media more than 5 hours a day reported a lower level of well-being. And researchers who study this sort of thing found that many teens wish these platforms didn't even exist, and yet they can't seem to stop using them. Experts we talked to largely suggested two things. Ideally, along with your friend group, take some time offline. Also, try to recurate your algorithm so it shows you posts that'll make you feel good. I'm Dr. Sanjay Gupta, helping you live a better life.
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2: We've got another recall that you need to be aware of.
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2: CVS is recalling hemorrhoid wipes.
3: Okay. Well...
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3: 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I don't know what the thing is, but I would agree that's serious.
2: 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You think about all the recalls that are out there that we've heard. When it comes to a medical type of thing, we've heard of like eye drops being infected with some sort of bacteria.
3: Mm.
2: What do you think the hemorrhoid wipes are being recalled for?
3: Fire hazard.
2: Fire.
3: Well, I just feel like that's a big one, too. I guess that's traditionally with vehicles.
2: Right.
3: They're going to ask you to park your hemorrhoids outside now.
4: They have an undisclosed ingredient.
2: That's another great one. No, that's not the reason why.
3: Sandpaper instead. Oh.
2: Ooh.
4: Oh no. Mm.
2: Ouch.
4: Made in a facility that also processes nuts. We see that one a lot.
3: If you're processing nuts with your hemorrhoid wipes, you may be doing it wrong, is all I'm going to say.
2: They're recalling them because they do not feature child-resistant packaging.
3: Oh, kids are eating them because they're so delicious.
2: That is exactly right.
4: Joking.
2: They lack a child-resistant packaging, and because these particular wipes contain lidocaine, it can pose a serious injury or death to a child if it's ingested.
4: A lot of things can.
3: Agree. I was going to say, my pen right here on the desk, probably serious risk if I'd swallowed it as well.
2: But it doesn't have drugs in it like lidocaine. And when I saw that, I was like, child-resistant packaging. Number one, I don't know many kids out there like, Mom, hemorrhoids, I got them. And you go, oh, here's some packaging. Oh, wait, I have to open it for you. But then when they said that there are kids that are eating hemorrhoid wipes, I thought, if your kid is a hemorrhoid wipe eater,
3: you've got
2: bigger problems.
3: So first of all, I don't think it's when your kid has hemorrhoids, then they're eating them. I think it's small children, right? Just getting their hands on anything they can and everything goes in the mouth. I think we understand how that part works. I'll say this. I don't know about the hemorrhoid. What are they called?
2: Hemorrhoid wipes? Wipes?
3: Wipes.
2: I can't speak either.
3: Right. It's hard. I don't say hemorrhoids that often. But the regular sort of wipes that you buy, that packaging is hard enough for me to open up. And I can't imagine a kid doing it. So I don't know what the hemorrhoid wipes are like. But if they're anything like the regular wipes, there's like that inner layer and you have to get a sharp implement and sort of perforations around the interior.
4: Okay.
3: I don't know. Yeah. I'm just saying I struggle to get it open and luckily I've never eaten one, but I can imagine that just generally they are sort of child-proofed, I would think. But you're saying they've had issues?
2: No.
3: I see.
2: Just
3: preventative?
2: An abundance of caution. Exactly. They are saying that if you have these particular wipes, keep them out of the sight and reach of children.
3: Yeah, none of that makes sense.
4: The
3: whole thing is ridiculous. Because again,
2: Johnny, stop looking at the wipes.
3: Anything that's smaller than your mouth could go in it, right?
4: Yes.
3: I hate to state the obvious. So are we childproofing literally everything that's under a certain size?
4: Yes.
3: We are not. No, we're not. We can't do it.
2: We should.
3: It's impossible.
4: We should not.
3: This is one of the reasons why everything cost $1 million.
2: Why do you hate the children of America?
3: That's
2: Wilcox at iHeartMedia.
3: At some point, there has to be some responsibility.
4: Correct. If your kid's opening up the hemorrhoid wipes that quickly without your knowledge... A, you've got some kind of artist on your hands, but B, where's the supervision?
3: I mean, I'll be honest, I've never eaten one. Maybe they are delicious. So if you've eaten hemorrhoid wipes, 704-FEZ-3200, how are they? Obviously, they must be good then, based on this particular story. So, well, I'm glad we're at least keeping kids safe. That's what we're here for. And obviously, hemorrhoid wipes are now here for it as well. Thank God.
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11: A better life with Dr. Sanjay Gupta.
12: By age 35, two-thirds of American men will experience some degree of noticeable hair loss. And by age 50, about 85% of men will have significantly thinning hair. That's according to the American Hair Loss Association. Now, one dermatologist explained that hair loss can either be genetic or it can be triggered by stress, illness, surgery, medications, major life events. No matter the cause, a lot of men, understandably, are frustrated by hair loss because it seems like a loss of control. You can take great care of your scalp by all sorts of expensive lotions and potions, but that might not matter. There are some tried and true medications that might work, like minoxidil or finasteride. But another solution is just shaving it off, and I've heard more and more how liberating this can be for a lot of guys. That's the ultimate control of their appearance. I'm Dr. Sanjay Gupta, helping you live a better life.
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2: I appreciate those of you who are here with us tackling the world's most important issues on our voicemail.
3: Wilcox was talking about how hard it is to get into like a regular pack of wipes, which is absolutely true. They make those things brutally difficult to get into. But then saying, you know, I can't imagine it's that much easier to get into the hemorrhoid wipes. Oh, no, it's going to be absolutely that much easier. I imagine the manufacturers are looking at it going, if this person's reaching for hemorrhoid wipes, they're having a bad enough day. Let's just make them easily accessible so they can get this over with.
2: Amen. There's no question about it. If you're just tuning in, obviously, I'm sure you already know, this discussion came up because there was a recall on hemorrhoid wipes, and it was because they weren't child protective. They were afraid that kids were going to be putting them in their mouths. And as I pointed out, have you ever tried to open a pack of wipes just generally? I've never opened the hemorrhoid wipes, but if you don't mangle it beyond all recognition trying to get that little inner thing open, then you're doing a better job than I am, that's for sure. So thank God they're protected, at least. I don't know about the rest of them. Speaking of protected, who saw the dog that saved the kid from the bear attack?
4: Oh,
2: anybody see that video?
4: Yes.
2: It's one of the probably most viral videos that's circulating out there right now. It happened in Connecticut, Chelsea, so I assume in Mayanus, but I don't know that for sure. This was, and the video is pretty brief. My guess is if you're on the internet at all, you've seen it. But a bear comes charging into the picture. And there's a, I don't know, 5-year-old right there. And the dog intervenes, gets between the dog and the kid, and sort of forces the bear off and saves the kid from being attacked. It's incredible. And it's just another one of these. And we see it all the time. I mean, dogs, bro, right? Who's with me?
4: Well, last time, wasn't it a cat?
5: That was Hero Cat that saved a boy from
2: less
5: a dog
2: likely.
5: Attack.
2: You figure that was a mistake, or that cat got lucky.
5: That was a mistake.
2: I don't know. Cats are not out there
5: no,
2: for everybody.
5: No, we watched that video.
2: Cats are out there for themselves. We all know how that works. Dogs are out there protecting their owners. Now, will he be throwing out pitches at minor league ballparks over the next couple of weeks? I hope so. Because it's, you know how fun it is to watch a dog throw a baseball. Mm-hmm. It's almost unheard of. So I can't wait to see that. But if you haven't seen that video, it is incredible, right? I mean,
4: it is. There's so much. It's like a 5-second video?
2: Yeah.
4: Where the bear runs underneath a boat. And it like almost knocks the boat off the trailer. And you're like, my God, how strong is that bear?
5: There are a lot of things going on in that driveway.
2: It is a busy driveway.
5: It is.
2: 6-year-old kid, though, like nearly mauled by this, in this case, black bear, and they were able to push it away. So not a grizzly, and as our friends in Alaska will point out, black bear is essentially a hamster.
5: I don't need it.
2: To me when it's a grizzly. But listen, a bear is a bear in many cases, especially for those in the lower 48. So
5: I don't need a bear in my life any day. Any kind.
2: Woody, am I wrong, though? No. I feel like within the first week of us actually living in Alaska years ago, there was so much chatter about how you're going to see a black bear getting in your car every morning.
4: Right.
2: It's like a dog. It's no big deal.
5: The bear was getting in your car
2: absolutely,
5: every morning.
2: Absolutely could be, Chelsea. Yep. They're out there driving. It's in a sidecar, whatever it takes.
5: But stealing picnic baskets?
4: In essence, Chelsea, we were told, don't worry about it.
2: Right.
4: Unless it's brown, and then, well,
2: flush it down.
4: You're gonna die.
2: Right.
4: So if you see a bear, you don't have to worry either way. One, nothing's going to happen because it's just a black bear. Or two, you're dead.
2: Right. I mean, many radio hosts weigh more than black bears. Now, radio hosts aren't normal people. They tend to be larger. But still, they're smaller in stature, not the radio host, the black bear.
5: They still have teeth and they're driving your car.
2: I want that on a t-shirt, by the way. Somebody get on that. Chop, chop.
4: Everything I know about bears, I learned from The Office.
6: Black bears weigh between 200 and 500 pounds. Brown bears weigh between 300 and over 1,000 pounds. Black bears run away from you. Brown bears run at you. When attacked by a bear, simply lie still on the ground and cover your face and head with your hands. When the bear is finished batting you around and mauling you, contact the U.S. Forest Service.
2: Dwight Schrute has never been more accurate. And apparently they can smell your menstruation, according to Brick from Anchorman. So I don't know that that's accurate, but for Woody, probably. 704-FEZ-3200, talk back button is also available to you.
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2: I hate to throw this out there, but I've seen this headline so many times. I don't want to dwell on it, but did everybody know, first of all, that there's a diarrhea season? Did everybody? Because I feel like I've lived quite a while, and I don't ever remember hearing anything along those lines. But I just read that, because I'm guessing if you read anything out there, you've seen multiple U.S. states see alarming increase in cases of an illness that causes explosive diarrhea. By the way, do we need to add the explosive part?
3: Right.
2: I mean, isn't it almost a given? I just don't understand that. I feel like we're pandering or something. I don't know what the right word is.
3: Either way, it's a bad situation.
4: Sensationalizing.
2: Maybe that's it. But as part of that, then it said that the season generally is May 1st to August 31st. Because that's when people are eating more fruits and various vegetables that tend to be the ones that lead to these issues. Okay. And so there is a season for this, much like hurricane season, and maybe as deadly, at least. It's actually not deadly. In this case, they're like, no one's seriously dying or ill.
3: But you'll feel like.
2: But you will feel like it. And apparently it's foodborne, but they don't know why. And it was 100 cases a couple of weeks ago, and now it's 700 across the country.
3: Wait. But it's food related, but they don't know why.
2: They don't know what.
3: Can't narrow it down.
2: It's a parasite, but they haven't nailed down where it's coming from. And it's like the number one headline on a lot of news sites right now.
3: I feel like they should have solved this more quickly. Well, because we hear about this. It's 700 people. I mean, let's figure out what they ate.
4: But stuff in the past that has caused this during the season, stuff like raspberries, basil, salad mixes, cilantro, berry and fruit mixes, lettuce, and snap peas.
2: Why cilantro got to be in there? Nobody loves cilantro more than me.
3: That is true, but most people don't like it at all, I feel like.
2: I don't think most people don't like it at all. It is a polarizing item.
3: It is. It's usually consumed in smaller amounts. Does that mean you get, maybe, is it less diarrhea?
2: Maybe by you it is. Less diarrhea, by the way, used to do middays.
5: Yeah.
2: I consume cilantro in huge quantities. I'm the guy who goes to the Mexican restaurant and asks for more cilantro.
3: They're concerned about you.
2: Yeah, and so I'm probably just begging to have this thing hit me, but you know what? Worth it.
4: 20 different states have outbreaks currently.
2: And right.
3: Good luck. Nothing you can do. We don't know where it's coming from.
2: They say wash hands and all that stuff. Like, and you're not washing your hands, but
4: firm items like cucumbers and watermelons should be scrubbed with a cleaning brush before you consume them.
2: They refer to them as firm items?
4: Firm produce, like cucumbers and watermelons, as opposed to berries, which are a soft produce.
2: Wait a second,
3: but I'm not eating the rind.
4: No, but that parasite.
2: Well, yeah, you might be.
4: Yeah.
2: On a cucumber, you might be.
3: Maybe. I was thinking about watermelon specifically. So when you cut it, the parasite might go in?
4: Correct.
3: Why can't I just... I've got to go home and scrub my watermelon now.
2: Cool beans and t-shirts. I'm pretty sure I saw the movie Firm Vegetables, but I'm not sure. Maybe I'm thinking of something else. So I don't know. I'm not, obviously wash your hands and then don't lick stuff. I'm not sure what all the guidance is.
3: Stop eating fruit and lettuce. Don't eat fresh food.
2: Woody's like, that's why I don't eat salads.
4: That's right.
2: There, see, my friend.
4: Who's healthy? This guy.
2: So,
4: and if you have cilantro, please bring it to Wilcox.
2: So speaking of something that's painful and you'd like to avoid, Woody Game Wednesday on the way. Appreciate everybody taking time out of your schedule to figure out what's going to happen. We'll see if anybody did. We'll get to that next.
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1: We are going to do Woody Game Wednesday, even after last week's debacle.
2: Debacle?
1: Well, do you feel like it wasn't a debacle? You even admitted that it
2: wasn't
1: good.
2: No, it was worse than a debacle.
1: Okay, so appreciate everybody who's taken time out of your schedule to try and figure out what Woody might be celebrating today and then how he's going to celebrate that. Appreciate Trent in Alaska, who says that Woody is going to celebrate this day in 1994 when Kim Jong-il took power in North Korea.
2: Kim Jong-un.
1: This says ill. I read him as I see him. That's not right. That was 40. That was 30.
2: I guess you're right.
1: Can I say this? Who cares? Thank you for interrupting. The title will be North Koreans Live a Hard Life. We all know that. Tell me this star that really likes their cat. Stars that are cat lovers.
3: Okay.
1: And bonus, if the cats are Korean,
2: how would we know?
1: Taylor Swift, Katy Perry, and Anthony Hopkins are all given as potentials, who are apparently stars that are notable for loving their cats. It made me wonder why Kim Jong-il. I did Google Kim Jong-il, and he is known to have a personal history with cats, is how it's phrased. Listen, I don't make it up. I just bring you the information.
2: That's a solid guess. No.
1: That's not what we're celebrating?
2: Nope.
1: That's unfortunate.
2: He did invent the hamburger, though.
1: Right. And the sticky notes, right?
2: Yes.
1: Is that one of them? Let's see. Listener Jay also believes you're going to celebrate Kevin Bacon's birthday today. Chelsea, how old is Kevin Bacon?
3: 70.
1: 68. Not bad. That was older than I thought for some reason. With a game called Eating Bacon is the Best, It Cannot Be Beat, list some other people's whose names are tasty treats. I may have read that wrong, but you get it. Fiona Apple, Brie Larson, Halle Berry, Meatloaf, all given as examples. Mm-hmm. Kevin Bacon's birthday, Woody? Oh, it's too bad. Let's see. I'm going to read one more here. Your fan club believes you're going to celebrate Jaden Smith's birthday, Will Smith's son. With a game called Will Smith's Son Is Not a Doofus, is this a Jaden Smith quote or a quote by Confucius?
2: Oh.
1: And then apparently some quotes that are all attributed to Jaden Smith. Did we know that he was well known for saying weird things?
3: No.
1: Apparently he is. Things like, quote, most trees are blue. How can mirrors be real if our eyes aren't real? I just typed some of those in. Like, I typed most trees are, and it auto-filled blue. So apparently we're the last to come to the Jaden Smith odd quote party.
3: It just sounds like things people say when they're high.
1: Mm-hmm. Could be. Well, apparently we're not doing that either. What are we doing?
2: Well, today is the 189th day of the year. And so I'm not going to do that again. I think most people understand that July is National Eggplant Month. And so I've come up with a game to help us celebrate National Eggplant Month.
1: National Eggplant Month. Well, if you're new to the show, the good news is it probably has nothing to do with eggplant.
2: You are correct.
1: Not that I'm mad at eggplant. I feel like eggplant is underrated.
2: Nope. Needs to be removed from the planet.
1: That's incorrect.
3: It's Parmesan.
1: Yeah, that's a good way to do it. We'll get into Woody Game Wednesday. We'll figure out what it all means, and we'll get you in to compete. Hang on.
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1: 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Does eggplant need a month? Do you need a month to celebrate new eggplant recipes or remind yourself to order at a restaurant? Fun fact, did you know that Thomas Jefferson grew both white and purple eggplant in 1812?
2: I'm not sure you know what fun fact means.
3: Thank you.
1: I hate eggplant with a passion and have since my mother grew it in our backyard and made me eat it as a child. And yet I've come up with a game to help us celebrate.
2: I feel like you just never had it prepared properly. Right. And I understand that. I used to hate Brussels sprouts. Same reason. Mom didn't know how to prepare them. Mama, love you.
1: Yep.
2: But then later on you realize, oh, there are some good ways to cook these things. And eggplant is one of them as well.
1: I will accept that.
2: Thank you.
1: I have only had poorly prepared eggplant.
2: Okay, there you go.
1: Let's meet our contestants before we go any further. Everybody say good morning to Hunter. Hunter, what's up?
4: Hey, how's it going?
1: Going well. Taking you on is going to be Steven. Steven, what's going on?
5: What's up?
1: What's up? Well, we're celebrating National Eggplant Month, and we're doing it with a brand new game that I'm calling Their Anaconda is About to Be Sprung. Who's this Hollywood guy that's allegedly well hung? I'm going to be playing you guys clips of famous actors because eggplant.
3: The emoji.
1: Going to be a team game. Barbara. Hunter, you are in first. Who would you like as your teammate? Would you like Wilcox or would you like Chelsea?
4: I'm going to have to go with Wilcox on this one.
2: Oh, okay. All right.
1: Very poor decision.
3: Well, no, I mean, Wilcox knows your list. You've had a list of these guys for years.
2: I feel like you know his list, though, at this point, Chelsea. And it's still about identifying guys' voices, right?
1: Yes.
2: I mean, I assume they're all guys, right?
1: They are all guys, yes. Okay. All right, when you think you know the allegedly well-hung actor, you shout out your own name. If you get it right, you get a point. If you get it wrong, the other team gets a point. Any questions?
3: No.
1: Wilcox furiously writing down the members of the list.
2: Yes, I am.
3: Don't let anybody see that. Don't title it.
1: All right, here is your first actor. Who is this right here?
6: Are you talking about
2: Wilcox?
6: Ryan Dowman?
2: It's one I wrote down. I think that's Milton Berle.
1: That is Milton Berle. Nice job.
3: Right, kids, look up Milton.
1: He's the
3: Berle.
1: OG, Chelsea.
2: He's only been dead for 40 years.
3: Right, and identify his voice after that.
2: I just recognized old man, and I knew Milton Berle was going to be on the list.
1: He had to lead with the goat. Come
3: on. God. Lord. Sorry, Cool Beans. Cool Beans has a master's degree. Okay.
1: Celebrating National Eggplant Month with well-hung actors. Who is this right here?
7: That's great. You know, when I come in...
2: Wilcox. I didn't know he was on the list, but that's David Spade.
1: That is David Spade. I didn't know he was on the list either, and yet the website wetpaint.com lists him as being verified.
2: Really verified.
1: That's correct.
7: Okay. Verified.
2: Does that mean Mark Zuckerberg saw it? Yeah.
1: I don't know. I think they talked to ex-girlfriends, and they're like, yep.
3: No, you can just pay $8.99 a month to get that check mark.
1: I did pay Elon Musk.
2: I didn't know you could pay for that. All right, I'm making a note.
1: All right, 2-0. Next offering. Who is this person right here, allegedly well hung?
8: No, I suppose it did change. It did change things. But ultimately, I think the film itself was the star. You know, Star Wars was the star of our ones. Oh, and whereas...
2: Somebody rang in. Hunter?
1: Hunter?
4: Hunter? Is that Ewan McGregor?
1: Ewan McGregor is correct. Nice job. Not verified. Alleged. According to webpaint.com.
2: Well, let's talk to Yoda.
1: Ooh.
3: You brought us here.
9: How do you guys know all these?
1: Well, like I said, go to wetpaint.com and it's the internet.
2: Believe it or not, the website's devoted to it.
1: All right. I've got it 3-0. Steve and Chelsea, you guys are going to have to sweep out. Who is this allegedly?
9: Or swimming out.
1: There you go. I like it. Who's this person?
10: I don't know if I'm underestimated. I am surprised that I've ended up doing a lot of funny movies because I had no background in
1: stand-up. Chelsea.
3: Owen Wilson?
1: Owen Wilson.
2: Look at you.
9: Let's go.
1: Not verified, alleged, but that's fine. All right.
2: By the way, National Eggplant Month, if you're just tuning in, that's obvious, right? So Woody's playing audio of celebrities who are allegedly well-endowed down below.
1: Yes.
2: That's a given.
1: Next offering, who's this?
11: People have to understand, like, Frank Sinatra was still on the top 10 list.
3: Chelsea.
11: Then.
3: That's John Hamm.
1: John Hamm is correct. We've got ourselves a barn burner. Damn. 3-2.
9: Let's go.
1: All right. Next offering. Who's this?
12: The note I gave myself each day was don't try to be funny.
1: Wilcox.
2: Uh-oh. I'm going to be wrong with this one.
9: Oh.
2: Hunter, do you know it?
4: I wanted to say Liam Neeson.
1: Liam Neeson is correct. Thank Hunter God. For the victory.
2: Good Lord. Yes. Well done, sir. I just had Huey Lewis written down, so I was just waiting for Huey Lewis. I was going to Huey Lewis that. But
3: couldn't tell you his voice.
2: No. Well, me neither. That's why I was going to get it wrong, so thank God Hunter got it right.
1: I will tell you, Huey Lewis, I didn't have him.
2: Okay.
1: Because I don't think either one of you would have recognized his voice.
3: You led with Milton Berle.
2: Yeah, but I got that one pretty quickly, Chelsea, so
3: that's your gift.
2: What's wrong with me?
1: No, there's nothing wrong with you.
2: Hunter, well done, man. That's impressive, and what a way to celebrate National Eggplant Month.
3: Tell your coworkers.
2: Yeah. Make sure, if you just tuned in, you're going to want to grab the podcast and listen to this whole thing.
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22: Osteoporosis affects millions of people in the United States and around the world. It's a disease that basically causes someone's bones to become weak, brittle, and porous, which can increase their risk of fractures. Now, the good news here is there are things you can do other than, or in addition to, taking medications to prevent fractures before it's too late. One is to up your intake of calcium and vitamin D. You also want to eat more protein. One functional medicine dietitian told us that that helps build muscle, and if you're building muscle strength, then you are also building bone strength. You want to be mindful of your workouts. The best ways to build bone density, one therapist told us, are going to be resistance exercises like lifting weights, and also exercises that make your bones take a bit of an impact, such as jumping or even running, just loading the bones a little bit more. I'm Dr. Sanjay Gupta, helping you live a better life.
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2: If you're just tuning in, man, are you going to be upset with yourself for missing Woody Game Wednesday? We all found out together that Woody discovered that it was National Eggplant Month, and so Woody played audio of celebrities who are theoretically known to be well endowed because of the eggplant emoji.
3: And you, for a long time, have said, I have a list. This is not my list. I refer to the internet, and there are some confirmed, some rumored.
2: Sure. But you're the one doing the digging, if I may use that expression. And this guy, by the way, on that topic.
4: I swear, I'm convinced that any given chance that Woody has to bring up his repertoire of male genitalia in the, you know, the media or, you know, famous people industry, he's going to do it. He just loves talking about famous genitalia. It's the man's hobby. It's his passion.
2: Yep.
4: Lord help him.
2: Yes, all of that is accurate, although maybe not the most succinct way to discuss it. Now, I will say what's wrong with me. I ended up winning along with Hunter, who, by the way, nailed one of them and an important one to get that win.
3: Yeah.
2: So, listen, if you're hearing that and you're like, my God, how soon, as soon as the show's over, the podcast will be uploaded and then you'll be able to grab that.
3: I did have some spares. Do you guys want to go through them?
5: Probably not, but I feel like we're going to.
2: Okay.
3: Would you have gotten this one?
6: What do you remember most from shooting Platoon? Platoon was a really rich experience. So I think of many things. I went there when there
2: Wilcox,
6: was
2: Wilcox, that's Willem Dafoe.
3: Willem Dafoe.
2: I did not know he was on the alleged list.
3: I didn't know that one either, and that's why I sort of had him on there. It's constantly updated. Wetpaint.com, in case you are, you know, you have a passion.
2: Sure, who doesn't know that?
3: What about this guy right here?
7: Pardon? My dad, God rest his soul, had never come and see me on a movie set, but he came the day that I was shooting with Jack Nicholson. He wanted to see Jack, and he was also very curious about seeing if movie teamsters actually really worked or what kind of work they did.
3: That was a tough one. I had him last.
5: That was a tough one, you said.
2: Well, he's right.
5: I know, but we've had so many tough ones.
2: Well, but I don't recognize the voice, I don't think.
3: Yeah. Let's try this.
7: On The Departed, my dad, God rest his soul, had never come and see me on a movie set, but he came the day that I was shooting with Jack Nicholson.
3: Starred in The Departed.
5: We got that.
2: I heard that.
3: Mark Wahlberg is who we were looking for.
5: I forgot he was in it.
3: Marky Mark and the Funky Bunch.
5: Thought of some other ones.
2: Okay, well, that's great.
3: Underwear model.
2: Yes.
3: Hamburger salesman, Mark Wahlberg.
2: You're just tuning in. It's National Eggplant Month, and obviously Woody is playing audio of men who are celebrities who supposedly got something going on down below.
3: Mm-hmm.
2: And it is a passion, as the listener mentioned moments ago. 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
5: He's giddy.
2: Daily basis. 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
17: A colleague of mine went to a meeting of the primetime seniors the other week. There are programs like this all over the country for people in their 60s, 70s, 80s, and beyond to stay active. It's not just something to keep older folks busy. It helps to keep their bodies in shape and their brains sharp. Showing up with a good attitude is a must, and research shows that having the right mindset actually does lead to better physical aging. So if you need some suggestions to boost your positivity, experts we talked to recommended focusing on goals, which can boost your confidence. Practice gratitude, they said. One of the seniors my colleague met told her that just waking up in the morning is, quote, better than the alternative. That's true. Focus on the things you can control. Diet and exercise, and very importantly, surround yourself with positive people, because that can be contagious. I'm Dr. Sanjay Gupta, helping you live a better life.
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2: Youth sports in America. It's a phenomenon. Chelsea, you've got a couple of kids playing sports right now.
3: Yeah.
2: One of whom is it's hockey, and you're traveling. I got to imagine the money spent can be mind-boggling.
3: That's why I can rarely, if ever, go anywhere for myself.
2: Right. Now, what if you found out that the person who was collecting that money for your kids' youth hockey league was spending it on Blue Chew and visits to strip clubs?
3: I'm unfamiliar with Blue Chew, but strip clubs probably not recommended.
2: Blue Chew is a pill that one might take if you were a dude. I think it's limited to dudes who are struggling down in the nether regions. It's sort of a Viagra, if you will.
3: Sounds like one you get at a gas station.
2: You may be able to. I don't know where they're purchased. The story, I don't know if you've seen it, of the guy who was the head of the Little League in Las Vegas was taking all the money and spending it all on himself. And they weren't able to get new uniforms, and to the point that they were almost not going to be able to play in the league because he had spent all the money, took their bank account from like $70,000 down to $25. And finally was caught. And the list of things that this dude was spending the money on, as if Blue Chew wasn't fun enough. I mean, it's insane. Strip clubs. All
3: gross.
2: Of it. Yes.
3: Now kids can't get uniforms or play baseball because you had to go to the strip club?
4: He had a $1,351 strip club visit, including an $800 bottle of tequila and $50 for a bucket of Modelo. $50 for a bucket?
3: That's not the expensive part.
2: The outrageous part is that he was embezzling money from the Little League. Prices of Modelo, we can argue, right. and fairly, I agree.
4: On top of the tax and privacy fee. Well, where did that privacy fee go? If we're learning about it, there's no privacy in a strip club.
2: I don't know what it means, but I think you're misunderstanding what it is.
4: He also left a $433 tip.
2: Well, he's a good tipper, so not everybody's all bad. It's not all black and white.
3: Hold on. Now I'm seeing a receipt because I've Googled this guy. One, they take your picture when you pay for things, apparently, at this place. There's a 5%, you mentioned, privacy fee. Why? What? There's a non-cash adjustment, which I guess means, you know, when you pay with a credit card, we're going to pass those fees on to you, but that's 6%. And this man double tipped because the gratuity was already included.
2: Well,
3: so not all, you're embezzling from children and you're bad at detail.
2: That can be confusing sometimes. You got to really scour your receipt.
3: I mean,
2: we've
3: scour,
2: all been there. Yeah, well, you do.
3: It.
2: Well, you got to look
3: at
2: it.
3: Well, when you're stealing funds from kids, double check your receipts. This is, do you think he's not going to get caught?
2: Apparently.
3: He's just sending Zelle payments to his wife's account, so she knows about this. What's happening?
2: Well, she really wants the Blue Chew, obviously. I doubt that, to be honest.
4: Yeah, she probably didn't know about it.
3: No.
2: Well, she may have known about it, but wasn't necessarily over the moon about it.
3: We hear about these stories way too often.

0: Ooh, now I can't play baseball.
1: Right. Middle school's hard enough. Now you got to deal with this.
0: What's the lesson to be learned here? Don't play baseball.
2: I don't know. That doesn't sound right.
1: Double check the people in charge of the money.
0: Modelos are expensive in Vegas.
1: They're more reasonable than the other thing you mentioned.
2: Good times is what I'm saying. We live in the greatest time to be alive.

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1: Did anybody see that Buc-ee's is trending? And this cropped up on my radar at least yesterday. We've talked about Buc-ee's a lot since the first day we discovered them and how they're known for having the cleanest restrooms in the industry and all that. But for those that somehow are still unfamiliar, I mean, just unbelievable gas station store and everything else under the sun.
2: Right.
1: But I've never seen a negative thing ever. And then something cropped up. I think it started on Reddit. And it was somebody who said they had gone to a Buc-ee's late at night and witnessed them throwing away just copious amounts of food. And it was a food waste thing. They were complaining about that. Saw them throwing away 50 sandwiches and blah, blah, blah. And then a bunch of employees started ringing in complaining about food waste as well. And I thought, well, that's interesting. And all of it is, of course, alleged. But we all know, anybody, especially if you've worked in a restaurant, there's all kinds of food that gets thrown away. And that's not limited to any one particular restaurant.
3: No.
1: And if you're sensitive to that, it's hard.
3: It is. Even talking about it is hard for me. It's one of those topics, like talking about the sun, infinity, and food waste. That's what'll do it
1: to me. Wait, what now?
2: I'm sorry, the sun?
3: Just think of the components. It's just too much. It makes me feel woozy. And you're right. It happens everywhere. And all my years in the restaurant, saw it constantly. And we're not, and just perfectly good food. Expensive food. Steaks. Nearly full steaks. People just be like, oh, I'm full.
1: Well, but it's not just that, right? These are, I think what they're talking about here is there's a time limit, right? You prepare a sandwich, you lay it out for customers wrapped and everything so they can, like a convenience store. And then if it's not picked up or bought in 5 hours or whatever the limit is, I don't know what the limit is, then they, by law, I think, are supposed to throw it away.
3: Then you start-
1: Believe me, one night I had probably a 20-minute discussion with the guy at the AMPM about really they should allow me to buy cheeseburgers well beyond the expired date because I like them better that way. There's a special quality to a convenience store cheeseburger that the older it gets to a point, there probably is a diminishing returns point, but I've never found it.
2: How drunk were you?
1: I wasn't even drunk. I liked there's something to it.
2: He wouldn't sell it to you?
1: We eventually came to an agreement. Let's put it that way. But he did go through with me, hey, if it gets to a certain hour, I have to throw this away. And I was like, well, let me just take it. I can't let you do it. You know, we had that whole conversation. And I was like, but I like it this way. You know, it's not going to make me sick, all that. I mean, if you've never had an expired cheeseburger at a convenience store, I'm going to tell you this. You haven't lived.
2: If you like eating expired food, like Wilcox, 704-FEZ-3200, what's the reasoning there?
1: Yeah, there's a quality to it that I can't explain.
3: That's funny that you married someone who throws away food before.
1: My wife Denise is very sensitive to the dates on food in your refrigerator. Mm-hmm.
2: She throws away food before they even make it.
3: And yet here's Wilcox eating old convenience store cheeseburgers.
1: Listen, that's what makes the world go round, right? The yin and the yang or something to that effect. So I don't know. I don't think, but it's interesting if you've ever read any of those, you know, the rules about how hot you have to keep things. And this has become a big topic lately. I feel like it's cropped up again, maybe because of all the explosive diarrhea talk. I mean, we mentioned that earlier. I don't want to dig too deep into that, but remember, that's something that's now a headline. I feel like for the last 2-3 days there's some sort of bug that's going around the country,
3: but they don't know what the food origin is.
1: They just tell you, hey, cook everything at this temperature, wash your hands, all that stuff.
2: They do know it's not coming from expired cheeseburgers at a convenience store.
1: Exactly. So let me have mine. And I even saw that there's one of the states that's trying, maybe the country's going to do this, where they're trying to get rid of the sell-by dates.
2: That was California. That went into law July 1st.
1: Because that's all so confusing. There's dates on your bottles of things that you buy, and it's like, am I supposed to eat it by this day or just buy it by this day? And it's not, you know, you got to have sort of a degree in food prep to understand what all this means.
2: Well, they say getting rid of those will help clarify things, and that those labels, the sell-by, which doesn't mean anything, contributes to 20% of food waste. Several other states are considering similar laws, as well as Congress making it a federal law that you can't have a sell-by date because people will throw away good food.
3: Because they're not strong readers?
2: not understanding what it means.
1: It's not about reading, Chelsea, but it is about understanding.
2: Yeah.
1: Because the other date says use by.
3: Right.
2: That's the safety one. Use by this date or it's bad.
3: Sell it by this date because you have to.
1: I think it's not even always bad. It's just it may not taste as good. It's not that it's going to harm you necessarily.
2: That's a different label. That's best if used by
1: date. See, this is too, it's already too confusing. And Chelsea's like, well, you can't read. But I mean, it's hard to figure out what all that means.
3: Just
1: eat expired cheeseburgers, build up that tolerance. You sort of build a callus for your GI system and then nothing bugs you. And that's where we really need to get to. And then we won't need dates on anything.
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2: If you weren't with us earlier, we did play Woody Game Wednesday, and Woody created a game based on the fact that this is National Eggplant Month. Now, what did we do with that game? You're going to have to grab the podcast and find out. But let's just say it had to do with how well endowed certain actors were. And I'll leave it at that. But it is the, I don't know why eggplants this month, but it is the time that people are out doing some grilling.
3: Yeah.
2: And obviously around the 4th of July, but then all through the summer, I saw lists about, oh, the most popular thing to grill. We were talking about that off the air. And then Woody mentioned grilling something that I don't think I've ever heard anybody talk about grilling before.
3: I didn't think it was that big a deal, but yeah, we grilled watermelon, I think it was this weekend, at the recommendation of somebody. I didn't come up with this on my own. And I got to tell you, when somebody said you should try grilling watermelon and then topping it with feta cheese, I was like,
2: that does not sound very good to me, I'll be honest with you.
4: It is amazing.
3: Mind-blowingly good.
2: I'm not against feta cheese generally. That's not what I'm saying, Chelsea, but I've never thought about putting it on watermelon, nor on the grill, for that matter.
3: So it takes a little bit of preparation. You don't just take watermelon, but you cut it like you normally would into the triangles that we all know and love, had as a kid.
2: You're talking about the watermelon.
3: The watermelon, and then you hit it with a little bit of salt and a little bit of sugar on top of that, and then hit it on a hot grill outside, and it's sort of caramelized.
4: Thank you,
3: in case you're grilling inside, there are people that do it.
2: All right.
4: Don't.
2: I just think it's funny that you specified outside, right. But good point. Good point.
3: And so that sugar, like, it sort of caramelizes where, and it makes grill marks like you would see on a steak, and then you bring it inside, you hit it with the feta crumbles, and you're like, this will change your life.
2: Oh, I see. The cheese comes later. I thought you meant you're putting it on the watermelon on the grill like a burger. That's not what you're doing?
3: No. It's more of a crumble that goes on after you're done grilling. Because I'll be honest, I don't think I've ever grilled fruit before.
4: People do. I've heard of that.
3: I've heard of it, but I've always thought, well, peaches. Those people are weird. And now I'm one of those weird people and love it.
2: Yeah, I don't understand why, because watermelon to me is supposed to be that refreshing summertime treat.
3: Still is.
2: But it seems like when you make it hot, just in my mind, I'm just telling you, it doesn't add up.
4: Not as refreshing.
2: Correct. And then the cheese, too. I mean, nobody loves cheese more than me. However, in that application, not sure.
4: I think you got to try it.
2: I guess I do.
4: Because the feta is so salty. That's probably part of it, and it plays on the sweet. If you make it, I'll try it, but I'm not firing up the grill, indoor or outdoor grill.
2: No, it's got to be outdoor, Chelsea. Woody already told you.
3: Look, I'm here for your safety.
4: But that wasn't on the list.
2: If Woody makes it, you'll try it? Is that what you're saying?
4: If anybody makes it.
2: Okay, all right. I just wanted you to be clear on that.
3: I am somebody.
2: Well, yeah, he does fall under the umbrella of anybody. I just feel like I'm not sure I'm on that train, but okay.
4: Well, first you have to identify a watermelon at the grocery store, be it personal or regular sized.
2: I feel like I know how to identify. Years ago, there was some discussion about the sizes of watermelons. I agree with you, but I feel like I can identify them at least by word. There's usually a little sign next to them in the grocery store.
4: Okay.
2: Now, if I'm foraging through the forest, I might struggle a little bit, but...
4: Well, that's good.
2: All right. Well, cooking tips from Woody is something I didn't have on my bingo card either today. So that's maybe good.
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9: A Better Life with Dr. Sanjay Gupta.
10: By age 35, two-thirds of American men will experience some degree of noticeable hair loss. And by age 50, about 85% of men will have significantly thinning hair. That's according to the American Hair Loss Association. Now, one dermatologist explained that hair loss can either be genetic or it can be triggered by stress, illness, surgery, medications, major life events. No matter the cause, a lot of men, understandably, are frustrated by hair loss because it seems like a loss of control. You can take great care of your scalp by all sorts of expensive lotions and potions, but that might not matter. There are some tried and true medications that might work, like minoxidil or finasteride. But another solution is just shaving it off. And I've heard more and more how liberating this can be for a lot of guys. That's the ultimate control of their appearance. I'm Dr. Sanjay Gupta, helping you live a better life.
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2: Got this one.
3: Hey, y'all. I'm calling in about the expired food. Don't knock a QT barbecue sandwich that's been sitting there all day. It might be one of the best things ever. Woody, you suck.
2: That's what I'm talking about. I mean, I realize that corporate America doesn't want to get everyone sick. And so they have all these rules about what you should and shouldn't throw out, how long it should sit out after you've prepared food. But let us be the judge. Let me take that into my own hands. I'll sign a waiver or I'll shoot a little video of me going, I'm okay with this cheeseburger. And then if something happens, it's on me, right? Because I'm not the only one.
4: Totally Team Wilcox on this. If you have never had, like, you know, 3 day out cheeseburgers or something that are wrapped up into paper, or they're just like just about to turn, they get that dried out kind of feel. I like it. Or the roller meat that's sitting there, the ones that are really wrinkled up and really dark and really just been sitting there. Hey, it's called roller meat roulette for a reason. Yeah, love you guys. Bye.
2: No, listen, the most expensive steak out there is that aged beef. You ever been in a place that has that? I've never bought it because it's like $100 a pound, but it just looks like something god-awful hanging there. But they do their thing with it, and then it's like supposedly the most tender and delicious steak ever. Same, he's right, with the wrinkled up dark roller meat that maybe has been there for a couple of days. It's got extra time. It's got extra flavor. The whole thing.
5: Did you just compare?
2: And if you want to give them to me for free, I'm here for that too.
5: Did you just compare aged steak roller meat?
2: Same idea.
5: No.
2: Breaks down, gets a little more tender, that whole thing.
5: And he called it roller meat roulette. That means there's losers in that game.
2: I mean, that's his words.
6: I'm just so disappointed hearing all this sitting here. I feel like, Wilcox, you really owe me an apology.
2: About what?
6: All of these years you've been a closeted, old, convenience store food guy. And in the meantime, absolutely giving me the business over my food habits, because one time I ate a deviled egg that was in our hallway at work. And I love a potluck.
2: Does not apply to eggs. There's a huge difference. I don't know if you're familiar with the differences between meat and eggs, but there are some.
6: Okay.
2: And a deviled egg sitting out for hours and hours is a problem.
6: We don't know how long it was there. Not overnight.
2: If you don't know how long, that's a problem.
6: The potluck, you won't participate. So you'd rather have a stranger at a gas station heat lamp making you an old burger than eat something your coworkers prepared.
2: Please refer to him as a professional, not a stranger, okay? Yes, he may be a stranger, but the more I talk to him about giving me expired food, we've become friends.
5: Enrique's got a name tag.
2: That's right.
6: I'm just saying, I feel like you were a little hard on me.
2: But he's a pro, and these people in our workplace are not pros at cooking food. Those are two very different things.
5: Several of them don't wash their hands.
6: But you know Enrique does, because you follow him to the bathroom.
5: There's a sign in the bathroom that says employees must wash hands. Yeah,
2: then you're going to, by that logic, then I'll never trust anyone at any restaurant. I'll never eat out again, right? You're saying.
6: I said the same thing. Like, why are you so distrustful of people here? Like, you have to have a little bit of faith in people at some point, whether it's Enrique or you're the guy that works in sales.
5: I disagree.
2: Doing their job.
5: I agree to a certain point. You have to have trust, but the people we work with have shown that they're not trustworthy.
2: But the bottom line is, I mean, the longer it lays there, the food that is, the more flavorful it can get. And it gains a certain quality. I'm just saying, we shouldn't be throwing it away. You said yourself, too much food waste. Mm-hmm. There ought to be an app.
6: There is an app. The proliferation of like Goodie Bag and others.
2: Yeah, but there ought to be an app that goes a little further. Says, hey, these are beyond the day. Not just the time, the day. And then you can go make that decision.
6: Maybe people just put food out, and then there's a map where you can locate said curbside food.
2: Like a buried treasure.
6: Like when people
2: leave, I don't want them to bury it.
6: Leave a dresser on the side of the road, except it's burgers this time.
2: Woody would pick up a mattress on the side of the road. You'd pick up a burger, right?
5: Can confirm, yes.
2: 704 Fez 3200.
7: I had a friend of mine wanting me to try mustard on watermelon. Imagine that.
2: Okay, not related to being old, but maybe back to Woody talking about grilling watermelon and putting cheese on top. I haven't heard of mustard on watermelon either. Anybody else? Is that a thing?
6: I don't think
2: we're doing
6: works.
2: That as a summertime treat. Nah. The only thing I can imagine is it's that salty sweet combo. Your mouth doesn't know what to do in that scenario. Maybe that's it. I don't know. Makes you tingly. Gives you that little in the back of your mouth, like when you eat a sweet tart.
6: Or you just had a friend who wanted to see if you would do it.
2: Maybe there's that too. Yeah.
5: All kinds of videos of people putting mustard on watermelon.
2: Okay. So it is a thing. Are they liking it? Are they?
5: Most people are enjoying it. Yes. TikTok is making watermelon covered in mustard a thing. That's from 2021.
6: I mean, TikTok makes all kinds of things a thing. Doesn't mean that they need to be things. You know what I mean?
2: Eating Tide Pods.
6: Right.
2: And putting mustard on watermelon. Mm-hmm. Listen, I'm just here to help. I'm going to make your life better, slowly but surely. 704-FEZ-3200. 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
19: A Better Life with Dr. Sanjay Gupta.
20: They say consistency is key, but sometimes you just gotta switch it up. A new study out of Harvard School of Public Health found that varying your exercise routine could add years to your life. What exercise someone did didn't matter much. What did matter was that all the exercises together worked all the muscle groups in their body. Now, an added benefit to changing things up is it can help you push through the plateau effect. That's when your body gets so efficient at doing something that you actually stop getting better at it. And we know from previous research that specializing in any one sport at a young age can make someone actually more prone to injury. And as experts we talk to point out, even elite athletes switch up things with their workouts, making sure to target strength, cardio, flexibility, balance, and doing that every single week. I'm Dr. Sanjay Gupta, helping you live a better life.
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2: We joked about it yesterday. There's a huge movie, huge in many different ways, coming out not this Friday, but next. It's the Matt Damon Odyssey. And yes, it's the book that you are forced to read. It's also like a three-hour movie.
3: 252.
2: So that's happening. And as I mentioned, my only memory of that, and this is maybe why I had such a great upbringing and education, is that book was huge. The Odyssey. That's all I remember about it, was trying to figure out, like, how am I going to pretend I read this?
4: And it's difficult. An epic poem. That's what it's referred to as.
2: Right. Yes, it is an epic
4: poem. It's
2: not
4: just long, but readable. You got to dissect the words. I was scarred by it as well.
2: And as I said, I'd rather see Matt Damon starring in The Dictionary. And as your Little League coach pointed out, what about Matt Damon's next movie, The Phone Book? Great reference. That'd be like a period piece, because I don't think we have phone books anymore. I think
3: Kids,
2: we still have dictionaries.
3: They used to come out with this book that had everybody's phone number in it.
2: This week, Matt Damon reads everybody's name out of the phone book. That would be an epic poem as well. Mm-hmm. It's funny because then last night I saw that America has spoken and has rung in on what the ideal runtime is for a movie. And I want you to hold on to that thought. Think about it, because I feel like this Odyssey and others, we, for whatever reason, are tolerating longer and longer and longer movies.
4: You know, I have feelings about this.
2: So you see if you can guess what the actual ideal length is. And there's a couple of interesting movies coming out this weekend that you might not have heard about, I feel like. Stand by. That's next.
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1: We talked about it yesterday and today, just briefly today. The Odyssey, the new movie with Matt Damon and others, is almost 3 hours long. This comes out not this Friday, but the following Friday. And it's part of a trend, it seems like, to make movies longer over the last couple of decades, at least. Mm-hmm. But a recent study polled Americans of all ages and asked what the ideal runtime is for a movie. What do you think the answer was?
2: I have feelings about this because you're right. They are too long. Things are getting out of hand. 1 hour, 23 minutes.
3: An hour and a half.
1: You're both very close. I would have to give it to you, probably an hour and 28 minutes.
2: Right. So why do we keep doing this?
1: Yeah, it's funny. They say of all the people surveyed, only 1 out of 10 said they want to watch a movie that's longer than 2 hours. 1 out of 10 Americans. And yet here they are making this new one that's almost 3. I'm pretty sure 3 is longer than 2.
2: Mm-hmm. I mean, it is a long story. You remember the book.
1: Ah.
3: But here's the deal. If it's a good movie, do you care how long it is?
1: I mean, if it's really good and it makes you not realize how long you've been watching, then you've got a great movie on your hands.
3: Right, because we've all been in a theater before where you're like, look down at your watch, you're like, is this thing about to be over?
1: Right.
3: And that's when you realize, oh my God, this movie's 3 hours?
2: I understand it being compelling. It doesn't seem like the time is as long. But my butt and my feet feel it.
3: Cool beans.
2: Even if I am invested in the story.
1: Frank always lean over to you in the movie and go, how's your butt?
3: How's your feet?
2: Yeah, he does.
1: That's how I'm judging the movie quality, is by your butt's feeling.
3: Right. And what's nutty, I think, is on the other side, television has gotten shorter, hasn't it? I mean, it used to be that you either had a half hour show or an hour long show. And now with streamers, you're like, some episodes are 30 minutes.
2: Yeah, you can do whatever you want.
3: Some
2: now
3: are an hour and 20 minutes.
2: Yeah.
1: So think about the classic sitcom. If you take the commercials out, it's essentially 20 minutes, give or take.
3: Right.
1: Those were short. Mm-hmm. So most streamers now are longer than that. I don't know that there's anybody out there making a 20-minute show anymore. So they tend to be 30 to 40, I feel like, now, no matter

0: whether it's a comedy or something else. So, and that's, if you think about a 40-minute show now, because there's no commercials, I mean, that's double what a sitcom would have been, you know, 10, 15 years ago.
1: But the way we consumed it was different because of the commercials. So the time felt different.
0: By the way, speaking of movies coming out this weekend, there is the live action Moana, but there's also a movie, and I think this is more of a limited release, Gail Daughtry and the Celebrity Sex Pass.
1: Okay.
0: Has anybody heard about that?
1: No.
0: It's about a couple that gets married, and just before their wedding, they talk about the pass, you know, hey, who's the one celebrity that you would get with? And you get a free pass, even though we're getting married. And it ends up coming to fruition, and the dude ends up having relations with Jennifer Aniston.
2: Nice.
0: But that wasn't his pass, and he tries to change his pass.
1: You can't change it just because, you know, somebody's there in front of you.
0: So then she's like, oh, okay, well, mine was John Hamm. So she goes on a mission to find John Hamm and get it done, who, by the way, came up earlier on the show, and it actually had something to do with that. But I'll let you find that on the podcast.
2: Same director as Wet Hot American Summer.
0: Yeah, it's a comedy. It kind of looks fun to me.
2: Great cast.
0: So that I don't know if that's going to be everywhere, but it does debut this weekend. It debuted this year at the Sundance Film Festival. So you've got that as well. And I think, what's the runtime on that? Is it manageable? 94 minutes.
2: Boom, baby.
0: Just about right. Just about right.
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18: Few people now have asked me about a TikTok trend that they've come across. It's called 75 Hard. The challenge was created by entrepreneur and author Andy Frisella, who calls it a, quote, transformative mental toughness program and an Ironman for your brain. So here's what it entails. Eat a structured diet with no alcohol, drink a gallon of water, read 10 pages of nonfiction, take a progress photo, and complete two 45-minute workouts, one of them outdoors, every day for 75 days. quite a challenge. We asked CNN fitness contributor Dana Santis about this, who reminded us that sustainable fitness isn't about punishment or proving discipline through extremes. It's about building habits that integrate into your lifestyle in a way that feels supportive and repeatable. If you ask me, that's going to be the key to long-term success. I'm Dr. Sanjay Gupta, helping you live a better life.
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2: Appreciate your calls.
3: You know, when I was a kid, late 80s, 90s, a movie was an hour and a half. Cut and dry. Movie was an hour and a half every time. And if it was a big, big movie, you might get 2 hours, like huge movie. And I may sound like an old man yelling at a cloud now, but it's ridiculous because today a rom-com is 2 hours plus easily. And mediocre radio shows are 4 hours, so I don't know what's going on.
2: I know. How can we get that number down? That'd be fantastic. Can we get that down to the old sitcom time? 20 minutes or so, something like that. 22, maybe.
4: There's a reason the podcast is an hour and a half.
2: There you go. This all because America has spoken and says, what's going on with long movies? The ideal runtime for a movie is 98 minutes. And not many of them are doing it. I do feel like the pendulum has swung a bit. You see a few more shorter movies again. Because for a while, like Chuck just said, everything was 2 hours. Like, you couldn't find anything under 2 hours for about a 20-year period in there, I feel like. And now, just like vinyl is coming back when it comes to music, I feel like they've decided, like, maybe we will make some shorter movies again. I don't know. Maybe I'm wrong. Maybe I'm just looking at a small sample size, but I feel like maybe the pendulum has swung back. We were talking about the new Odyssey movie, Matt Damon and all, that comes out a week from Friday, and that's almost 3 hours.
5: Yeah, if you guys want to listen or watch a good version, like a fun version of the Odyssey, watch the old TV show Wishbone. It was a 30-minute episode, and it was fantastic.
4: Wishbone the dog?
6: I only know Wishbone the salad dressing.
2: It's not the salad dressing. And I believe, yes, Woody, it was a show with a dog.
6: And the dog acts out the Odyssey?
2: Apparently so, in October of 1995. So current reference. And, but
6: in 30 minutes or less?
2: Yeah.
6: All right.
2: The Wishbone TV show notably adapted Homer's Odyssey in the classic season one episode, Homer, Sweet Homer. So I haven't seen it, but he's not wrong, apparently. So maybe America can speak on that. Is that anything like the Air Bud stuff? Because I feel like I'm out if it is.
6: I haven't seen that one. No, but I can imagine.
4: Air Bud doesn't talk, does he?
6: I don't know anything about Wishbone. Does Wishbone talk?
4: Yes.
6: No, the buddies or whatever, they talk to each other. At least the puppies do. I can't believe we're doing this. Sorry, I had to explain Air Bud and all the movies to Woody.
2: Don't get me started on Beethoven or Clifford. So
4: Beethoven!
6: Wow, just dog movies now.
2: That's all we're talking about. Okay. What is the ideal length for a dog movie is what we really need to get to. 704-FEZ-3200, the talk back button is available to you as well.
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2: Well, we were so incredibly busy today with important stuff, we didn't even get to the headline that says a new study found that giraffes may be capable of rudimentary math.
3: Great.
2: Stop the presses.
3: Another animal better at math than me.
2: I know, it is depressing, isn't it? After yesterday's discussion, remember, nobody has more big tick energy than Chelsea. She finds more ticks in her home than any human. Then the story about her son's girlfriend's father's dog having some sort of parasite that had to be removed. We got this call.
4: Hey guys, Trent in Alaska. This message is for Chelsea. Talking about your dog with a worm in its belly. Did you ever see that show? I think it was on like TLC. And it was a guy that had a worm in his gut from like the Congo. And he was like feeding it like a party trick. He'd poke its little head out. He'd give it like little cold cuts and salamis. And then his friends forced him to go have it looked at. And the doctor pulled it out and it was like the size of a banana. Oh, just living right in his belly. Gross. All right, stay rad.
3: Do worms eat cold cuts?
2: They do if they can. Big fans of the deli. Also today we learned that there's a diarrhea season. I think I lived a long time and didn't realize that was a thing. May 1st to August 31st, so we in it.
3: Yep.
2: I don't know if they have a preseason and then if they have playoffs. I don't know how that works. I don't want to be there for it, though, I'll tell you that.
3: It's all about making it to the diarrhea postseason.
2: If you missed it this morning, yes, oddly, we did have Woody Game Wednesday. Actually, pretty good contest. It did have to do with this being National Eggplant Month. So now how excited are you? That'll be on the podcast, and anything else you missed today will be as well. Grab it wherever you're grabbing audio. 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
18: A better life with Dr. Sanjay Gupta.
19: They say consistency is key, but sometimes you just got to switch it up. A new study out of Harvard School of Public Health found that varying your exercise routine could add years to your life. What exercise someone did didn't matter much. What did matter was that all the exercises together worked all the muscle groups in their body. Now, an added benefit to changing things up is it can help you push through the plateau effect. That's when your body gets so efficient at doing something that you actually stop getting better at it. And we know from previous research that specializing in any one sport at a young age can make someone actually more prone to injury. And as experts we talk to point out, even elite athletes switch up things with their workouts, making sure to target strength, cardio, flexibility, balance, and doing that every single week. I'm Dr. Sanjay Gupta, helping you live a better life.
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0: Best of your dreams are coming true across the whole Golden Triangle and beyond, because Sublime is coming to Tuscaloosa's Mercedes-Benz Amphitheater September 18th. 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
19: A Better Life with Dr. Sanjay Gupta.
20: They say consistency is key, but sometimes you just gotta switch it up. A new study out of Harvard School of Public Health found that varying your exercise routine could add years to your life. What exercise someone did didn't matter much. What did matter was that all the exercises together worked all the muscle groups in their body. Now, an added benefit to changing things up is it can help you push through the plateau effect. That's when your body gets so efficient at doing something that you actually stop getting better at it. And we know from previous research that specializing in any one sport at a young age can make someone actually more prone to injury. And as experts we talk to point out, even elite athletes switch up things with their workouts, making sure to target strength, cardio, flexibility, balance, and doing that every single week. I'm Dr. Sanjay Gupta, helping you live a better life.
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0: died and you just stayed there. I died and you watched. I died and you walked by and said no.
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0: Grand Funk Railroad, Foo Fighters, Dire Straits. 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That, of course, was the Black Crowes, Profane Prophecy, from their new album, just dropped a few months ago, A Pound of Feathers. Now, when we're giving away tickets, when we have these big trip giveaways going on, you hear about them for weeks and weeks and weeks, and then you don't hear about them again. Well, we want you to know what happened. We want to give a big old congratulations to Jacqueline Johnson. She is the grand prize winner, headed to go see Chicago and Styx in Phoenix as a VIP. She'll be taking her very best bud with her. Congratulations, Jacqueline. Thanks for everyone streaming and playing at 99.9thefoxrocks.com.
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14: Few people now have asked me about a TikTok trend that they've come across. It's called 75 Hard. The challenge was created by entrepreneur and author Andy Frisella, who calls it a, quote, transformative mental toughness program and an Ironman for your brain. So here's what it entails. Eat a structured diet with no alcohol, drink a gallon of water, read 10 pages of nonfiction, take a progress photo, and complete two 45-minute workouts, one of them outdoors, every day for 75 days. Quite a challenge. We asked CNN fitness contributor Dana Santis about this, who reminded us that sustainable fitness isn't about punishment or proving discipline through extremes. It's about building habits that integrate into your lifestyle in a way that feels supportive and repeatable. If you ask me, that's going to be the key to long-term success. I'm Dr. Sanjay Gupta, helping you live a better life.
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playing drums. Look at that mama, she got it sticking in the cameraman. Oh, we could have some. And he's up there. What's that?

0: 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Early in the morning, Woody and Wilcox, Sammy Wilde, of course, right now in the afternoon, Stryker, and late at night with Silent Sam.
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27: For decades, the prevailing wisdom for someone who's had a heart attack has been to put them on beta blockers for the rest of their life. But new research suggests that might not be necessary, and that the benefits of these medications probably taper off after a year or two. On the whole, and for the average person, beta blockers are very safe and very effective. But, as with any medication, they can come with a cost. a financial one, and also potential side effects. We're talking about things like fatigue, dizziness, dry mouth, dry eyes. I want to be clear when I say that you absolutely should talk to your doctor before starting or stopping any medication. Point is, if you're years out from a heart attack and you're in otherwise good health, you might want to ask your doctor about discontinuing beta blockers. You want to, of course, keep up a healthy lifestyle, diet, exercise, and sleep. I'm Dr. Sanjay Gupta, helping you live a better life.
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0: Aerosmith, before that, Stevie Ray Vaughan. You're rocking out with 99.9 The Fox, North Mississippi's home for rock. The Hollies are next. Journey, Velvet Revolver, The Police, Steve Miller Band requested All on the Way. We are less than an hour away from your next chance to win your way to Aftershock Festival on the West Coast coming up later this year. And in just a few minutes, we'll give you a chance to freeload for the Governor's Cup coming to the Magnolia Motor Speedway this weekend with a chance to text in and win for both. 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
11: Osteoporosis affects millions of people in the United States and around the world. It's a disease that basically causes someone's bones to become weak, brittle, and porous, which can increase their risk of fractures. Now, the good news here is there are things you can do other than, or in addition to, taking medications to prevent fractures before it's too late. One is to up your intake of calcium and vitamin D. You also want to eat more protein. One functional medicine dietitian told us that that helps build muscle, and if you're building muscle strength, then you are also building bone strength. You want to be mindful of your workouts. The best ways to build bone density, one therapist told us, are going to be resistance exercises like lifting weights, and also exercises that make your bones take a bit of an impact, such as jumping or even running, just loading the bones a little bit more. I'm Dr. Sanjay Gupta, helping you live a better life.
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0: Ooh, okay, race fans, this one is for you. We're talking about the Governor's Cup coming to the MAG this weekend. You could be there with a friend. Text Speedway to 662-328-0990 now for your chance to score two tickets and be there this Saturday at the Magnolia Motor Speedway. Speedway, send the text to 662-328-0990. We'll contact that next winner ASAP. Rolling Stones, Ramones, Led Zeppelin, David Bowie coming your way on the Fox.
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8: A better life with Dr. Sanjay Gupta.
9: By age 35, two-thirds of American men will experience some degree of noticeable hair loss. And by age 50, about 85% of men will have significantly thinning hair. That's according to the American Hair Loss Association. Now, one dermatologist explained that hair loss can either be genetic or it can be triggered by stress, illness, surgery, medications, major life events. No matter the cause, a lot of men, understandably, are frustrated by hair loss because it seems like a loss of control. You can take great care of your scalp by all sorts of expensive lotions and potions, but that might not matter. There are some tried and true medications that might work, like minoxidil or finasteride. But another solution is just shaving it off, and I've heard more and more how liberating this can be for a lot of guys. That's the ultimate control of their appearance. I'm Dr. Sanjay Gupta, helping you live a better life.
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13: There are lots of things you can measure to get an idea of how healthy you are at any given moment. Temperature, heart rate, blood pressure, just to name a few. But how about how healthy you will be and how long you're likely to live? According to a new study out of the University at Buffalo, two simple strength tests are pretty accurate at predicting longevity in older women. One is hand grip strength, and the other is how quickly people can stand up from a seated position without using their arms. By the way, I remember interviewing former President Jimmy Carter when he was quite old and being really impressed how he just popped out of the chair without using his arms. Not a lot of older people can actually do that. But I think the message here is that maintaining strength as you age is going to help you perform everyday activities, but also help you avoid injury and stay independent. I'm Dr. Sanjay Gupta, helping you live a better life.
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0: Thanks for rocking with us through the 99 Fox Days of Summer, sponsored by Barnes Crossing Kia Tupelo. If you missed the keyword for a chance to go to Aftershock Festival as a VIP with a guest, don't you worry. Stryker is going to give you another chance to freeload at 6 p.m. tonight, and you'll get more chances again tomorrow in the morning with Woody and Wilcox. In the meantime, The Doors, Foo Fighters, Metallica, and Stryker will be here any minute now. So I'm going to go ahead and say goodbye. You guys be good or be quick. Have a great day, and I'll catch you back here tomorrow, 10 a.m.
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Stryker punching in for the afternoon. 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

0: 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And don't forget, tomorrow morning around 6:20 and 9:20, more chances to qualify for the Aftershock Festival, plus a couple of chances this afternoon while you hang with me, Stryker. But first, let's get into some incredible freeloading. 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
9: A better life with Dr. Sanjay Gupta.
10: For decades, the prevailing wisdom for someone who's had a heart attack has been to put them on beta blockers for the rest of their life. But new research suggests that might not be necessary, and that the benefits of these medications probably taper off after a year or two. On the whole, and for the average person, beta blockers are very safe and very effective. But, as with any medication, they can come with a cost, a financial one, and also potential side effects. We're talking about things like fatigue, dizziness, dry mouth, dry eyes. I want to be clear when I say that you absolutely should talk to your doctor before starting or stopping any medication. Point is, if you're years out from a heart attack and you're in otherwise good health, you might want to ask your doctor about discontinuing beta blockers. You want to, of course, keep up a healthy lifestyle, diet, exercise, and sleep. I'm Dr. Sanjay Gupta, helping you live a better life.
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0: Hopefully you didn't miss Eddie Vedder chugging Belgian beer at the World Cup when the USA sadly are out. But the World Cup continues whether we're in or not. And that was Eddie Vedder there, Better Man Pearl Jam from Vitalogy. My name is Stryker. Thanks for hanging this afternoon. The most nonstop rock rolls on. Bob Seger, plus jumping in with Stone Temple Pilots. Anything you want to hear, 662-328-0990. Another shot to qualify for the Aftershock Festival in Cali. We're talking My Chemical Romance, Queens of the Stone Age. Tool's going to be there. You could be there as a VIP, $1,500 to travel with. 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That's guaranteed right before we get into Black Crowes. Next.
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15: Few people now have asked me about a TikTok trend that they've come across. It's called 75 Hard. The challenge was created by entrepreneur and author Andy Frisella, who calls it a, quote, transformative mental toughness program and an Ironman for your brain. So here's what it entails. Eat a structured diet with no alcohol, drink a gallon of water, read 10 pages of nonfiction, take a progress photo, and complete two 45-minute workouts, one of them outdoors, every day for 75 days. Quite a challenge. We asked CNN fitness contributor Dana Santis about this, who reminded us that sustainable fitness isn't about punishment or proving discipline through extremes. It's about building habits that integrate into your lifestyle in a way that feels supportive and repeatable. If you ask me, that's going to be the key to long-term success. I'm Dr. Sanjay Gupta, helping you live a better life.
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energy. And I can't tell the difference between ABC News, Hill Street Blues, and a preacher in the old-time gospel hour, stealing money from the sick and the old.

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I'm Stryker, and your shot to see Aftershock Festival, Tool, Queens of the Stone Age, and so many more, VIP style, $1,500 to travel. 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

0: right, not much longer now. Another shot to qualify for tickets for the incredible Magnolia Motor Speedway Governor's Cup cranking up tomorrow. 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
16: A better life with Dr. Sanjay Gupta.
17: For more than a decade, the Environmental Working Group has put out a list of the so-called Dirty Dozen. These are the non-organic produce contaminated with the highest levels of pesticides. Well, this year, spinach topped the list, followed by kale, collard, mustard greens, strawberries, grapes, nectarines, peaches, cherries, apples, blackberries, pears, potatoes, and blueberries. Now, all these fruits and vegetables are part of a healthy diet, so no one is saying you shouldn't eat them. Point is, though, you could consider buying these items organic if and when you can, and then taking extra care when you wash them. The FDA recommends rinsing all fruits and vegetables, even the ones that are organic, under running water that is slightly warmer than room temperature. Don't use soap, bleach, or any fancy produce washes. I'm Dr. Sanjay Gupta, helping you live a better life.
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1: 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I don't like it.

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17: A better life with Dr. Sanjay Gupta.
18: Osteoporosis affects millions of people in the United States and around the world. It's a disease that basically causes someone's bones to become weak, brittle, and porous, which can increase their risk of fractures. Now, the good news here is there are things you can do other than, or in addition to, taking medications to prevent fractures before it's too late. One is to up your intake of calcium and vitamin D. You also want to eat more protein. One functional medicine dietitian told us that that helps build muscle, and if you're building muscle strength, then you are also building bone strength. You want to be mindful of your workouts. The best ways to build bone density, one therapist told us, are going to be resistance exercises like lifting weights, and also exercises that make your bones take a bit of an impact, such as jumping or even running, just loading the bones a little bit more. I'm Dr. Sanjay Gupta, helping you live a better life.
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22: A better life with Dr. Sanjay Gupta.
23: Osteoporosis affects millions of people in the United States and around the world. It's a disease that basically causes someone's bones to become weak, brittle, and porous, which can increase their risk of fractures. Now, the good news here is there are things you can do other than, or in addition to, taking medications to prevent fractures before it's too late. One is to up your intake of calcium and vitamin D. You also want to eat more protein. One functional medicine dietitian told us that that helps build muscle, and if you're building muscle strength, then you are also building bone strength. You want to be mindful of your workouts. The best ways to build bone density, one therapist told us, are going to be resistance exercises like lifting weights, and also exercises that make your bones take a bit of an impact, such as jumping or even running, just loading the bones a little bit more. I'm Dr. Sanjay Gupta, helping you live a better life.
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18: Few people now have asked me about a TikTok trend that they've come across. It's called 75 Hard. The challenge was created by entrepreneur and author Andy Frisella, who calls it a, quote, transformative mental toughness program and an Ironman for your brain. So here's what it entails. Eat a structured diet with no alcohol, drink a gallon of water, read 10 pages of nonfiction, take a progress photo, and complete two 45-minute workouts, one of them outdoors, every day for 75 days. Quite a challenge. We asked CNN fitness contributor Dana Santis about this, who reminded us that sustainable fitness isn't about punishment or proving discipline through extremes. It's about building habits that integrate into your lifestyle in a way that feels supportive and repeatable. If you ask me, that's going to be the key to long-term success. I'm Dr. Sanjay Gupta, helping you live a better life.
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North Mississippi's Rock Station, 99.9 The Fox, preloading all 99 Fox days of summer. I'm Stryker. Thanks for hanging this afternoon. 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

0: In Blood, home of the Woody and Wilcox Show, 99.9 The Fox. Thanks for rolling with me this afternoon. I'm Stryker, and a big welcome to Sublime, Tuscaloosa Mercedes-Benz Amphitheater. 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
17: For more than a decade, the Environmental Working Group has put out a list of the so-called Dirty Dozen. These are the non-organic produce contaminated with the highest levels of pesticides. Well, this year, spinach topped the list, followed by kale, collard, mustard greens, strawberries, grapes, nectarines, peaches, cherries, apples, blackberries, pears, potatoes, and blueberries. Now, all these fruits and vegetables are part of a healthy diet, so no one is saying you shouldn't eat them. Point is, though, you could consider buying these items organic if and when you can, and then taking extra care when you wash them. The FDA recommends rinsing all fruits and vegetables, even the ones that are organic, under running water that is slightly warmer than room temperature. Don't use soap, bleach, or any fancy produce washes. I'm Dr. Sanjay Gupta, helping you live a better life.
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0: up next, 7 to midnight. Then tomorrow, listen around 6:20 and 9:20. The next shots to qualify for the incredible Aftershock Festival with Woody and Wilcox tomorrow morning. Until tomorrow, I'm out. Later.
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